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1: Fancy a taste of the Wild West in Oxfordshire? 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
2: 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And I'm getting stuff sent by people who have never even played live. Because there's never, you know, they've only started making music in the last 15 months.
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1: 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And to do that, we're joined by Aaron Posey of Oxford Event Hire, James Walton of That Event Company, and Chris Jones of Wave Staffing. 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Get

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11: Elon Musk has become the world's first trillionaire. Shares in his SpaceX company have soared as it debuted on the US stock exchange, and the tech boss is clearly delighted.
12: It is certainly hard to believe that a little company that started in a warehouse in El Segundo is going public with the largest IPO ever. If people had told me this was going to happen, I was like, man, you must be smoking some really good crack.
11: The United States and Iran appear to be close to agreeing a deal on extending the ceasefire in the Middle East. The Prime Minister of Pakistan, who's been mediating negotiations, says the final text of a proposal has now been reached. The King has paid tribute to David Hockney, who's died at the age of 88. He said the artist was one of life's true originals. And rugby league legend Kevin Sinfield, actress Dame Helen Mirren, and six of the Euro-winning Lionesses all lead the King's birthday honours list. Sinfield becomes Sir Kevin, Mirren is a companion of honour, and Chloe Kelly becomes an MBE. That's the latest from Radio News Hub. I'm David Hall.
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1: Hang on, who's the most famous person you've bumped into? When you say that, it sounds like you hang out in celebrity circles, but you don't, and you hardly ever meet anybody famous. I mean, who's the most famous person you weed next to?
2: Well, just because you've got a story about that, I tend not to weed next to celebrities. I go up them and strike conversations rather than meeting them in toilets.
1: I find that it breaks the ice when you meet them in a toilet. We can.

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8: Rugby league legend Sir Kevin Sinfield is among the headline names in the King's Birthday Honours. Ben Monse has more.
9: The former England captain has been knighted for his fundraising. So far, he's raised more than £10 million for motor neuron disease charities in memory of his former Leeds Rhinos teammate Rob Burrow. Dame Helen Mirren becomes a Companion of Honour for services to drama, while six of England's Euro-winning lionesses, including Chloe Kelly and Alicia Russo, receive MBEs. Nearly 1,200 people across the UK feature in this year's honours list.
8: England's World Cup preparations have hit an unexpected bump after team equipment was reportedly stolen from their Kansas base. The Football Association says boots and footballs went missing ahead of the squad's arrival at their training base. Local police say an investigation is underway. And it was a strong start for the World Cup hosts. Canada came from behind to draw their opening game against Bosnia and Herzegovina, and the US secured a 4-1 victory against Paraguay. From Radio News Hub, I'm Grace McIntosh.
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1: with Rich Smith. 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So we are well placed to put something like this.
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11: The list of recipients in this year's King's Birthday Honours List has been published, with a number of people from Oxfordshire being recognised. Among them are Rabbi Dr. Norman Solomon for services to the Jewish community and to interfaith relations in Oxfordshire, who has received an OBE. Richard Geoffrey Horsford Kemp for services to the community in Langford has been handed a British Empire Medal, as has Martin Brotherton Spurrier for services to charitable causes and to the community across the county. West Oxfordshire District Council has approved an updated business rates relief policy to support local priorities. The discretionary rate relief policy is to help ensure business rates support remains fair, flexible and focused on local needs. The policy allows the council to reduce business rates in cases where providing support benefits the local area. Today is National Albinism Awareness Day. Albinism is a rare condition that affects 1 in 17,000 people in the UK. Christina Venning-Rose, the chair of Albinism Fellowship UK, says people don't realise the range of variations.
12: Within that OCA bracket, there are 7 types of albinism, and they have varying degrees of pigmentation. The only type of albinism where you have no pigmentation is called OCA 1A. That's what people, when they think of albinism, that's what they think of. Beyond that, there's people that can have like dark brown hair, black hair, and they have albinism.
11: And the US opened their first World Cup tournament at home in 32 years with a dominant 4-1 victory against Paraguay. That's the latest from Get Radio News. I'm Ben Monte.
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12: The King's Birthday Honours List has been published, and people from Oxfordshire are among those to receive recognition. Among them are Professor Richard McRory from Kidlington, who's been knighted for services to environmental law. Lisa Marie Harker, director at the Nuffield Family Justice Observatory, has been handed a CVE. And Martin Reeves, chief executive of Oxfordshire County Council, has been made an OBE. It's Carers Week this week.
13: It's not the kind of job that you can leave at the doorstep, walk away from it, go home and forget about it. Care workers still worry and think about people they support when they go home. During COVID, we had a lot of them moving into settings, you know, making a lot of sacrifices to support people. And there are relationships that you build, which is great, but it also can be quite challenging.
12: That's Carolina Gerlich, the chief executive of the Care Workers Charity. They're calling for national recognition of unpaid and paid carers. West Oxfordshire District Council has approved updates to its discretionary rate relief policy to help ensure business rates support Moraine's fair, flexible and focused on local needs. The policy allows the council to reduce business rates in cases where providing support benefits the local area, including small businesses, local hospitality and voluntary and community groups. Businesses, charities and community organisations that may be eligible for support are encouraged to contact the council's revenue team. And the King's official birthday will be marked today with the Trooping of the Colour in central London, with thousands of spectators expected. That's the latest from Get Radio News. I'm Ben Monse.
14: Just gone 9 o'clock with Trev and Rich. This is Get Radio and we're here weekend breakfast until 11. Good morning, Richard.
15: Good morning, Trevor. Morning, everybody. Right, on the way, what will we do today? We're going to chat paddle.
14: Yes.
15: Because you are now a paddle player and I think it's important that we speak about that. I've got a two-part story and it leads into, and we'll do it next, I've never been more out of depth in a conversation with anyone in my life before, ever.
14: Really? Are you sure?
15: I'm sure.

0: Well, that is now single, Ariana Grande. I keep up with Ariana Grande and her relationship business.
1: No, I keep an eye on things, yeah.
0: Anyway, I Hate That I Made You Love Me. This is Get Radio, and this is Trev and Rich on this Saturday morning weekend breakfast. So, I'm intrigued.
1: So, two-parter, yes. I sort of said at the top of the show, now, me and you are alike in this respect, okay?
0: Okay, yeah.
1: In as far as, if you put us in a social situation, no matter what that situation is, we can flourish.
0: Yeah,
1: We're not adverse to it.
0: No, we can have a good chat and social butterflies.
1: Yeah, I think we can speak to whoever, because that's our jobs, really. We've spoken to everyone that you can imagine and what have you. But this weekend, for whatever reason, I had the most awkward conversation I've ever had in my life. And it was horrendous.
0: Yeah.
1: It was long. My wife bailed on me. And it leads to something. Okay. There we go. There's a big tease for you.
0: Wow.
1: So we're at Margot's friend's birthday.
0: Yeah.
1: And it was kind of like a bring your kids affair for the daytime bit.
0: Yeah.
1: So lots of her friends have had kids at sort of similar sort of age and what have you. They haven't seen each other for ages. And we were like, well let's go. Let's go. It'll be lovely to go and see them all and what have you. And we went down and we saw them. It was absolutely fantastic and lovely. And Lauren owns a couple of bars around the Oxted and Reigate area. And she's a fabulous cook as well. So got there and there's a ludicrous spread on the table, like stunning. Like all the food looks absolutely stunning. It was all like homemade and it's all like gluten free. It's all allergen free. Like she's insane.
0: Lovely.
1: She's such a good girl, such a good girl. So it's beautiful, beautiful spread. And we got there and we're chatting to everyone and seeing everyone. It was really nice, really lovely. And then slowly but surely, sort of throughout the afternoon, more and more people came along. And it was very much a kind of like an everyone mingling type thing. So there was Margot's friends there. There was her partner's friends arriving as well. And there was his sort of mum and dad were there. And her mum and dad were there as well. Now, I know the girl's mum and dad a little bit because I DJ'd at her wedding,
0: and so
1: we had sort of an in there and what have you, but I hadn't really kind of spoken at length to them. It's you know, my hi, bye, thank you, oh wonderful, you're great, da, da, da, all this kind of stuff. And I got talking to the dad, who's quite old, and I was like, right, okay, well, you know, make good impression and what have you. Now, he was very good at talking about what he does.
0: Yes.
1: And what he was doing and all this kind of stuff.
0: Yeah.
1: And I have never felt so... I offered nothing.
0: Okay.
1: I offered, and I really, really, really struggled.
0: Okay.
1: He's
0: what does he do?
1: He's a trader.
0: Oh,
1: he's in stocks and shares.
0: Yeah,
1: he's a businessman. Now, I can get on with business people. I've hosted the business brunch. I've asked the questions to people. I chat to business people all the time. You know, people come to me and go, I do this and I find out about it and I ask questions. Mm-hmm. And people that I do this and I find out about it and ask questions about it. I was at a complete loss. Now, there was a couple of reasons for this.
0: Okay, yeah.
1: He's a very posh guy.
0: Okay, yeah.
1: And I couldn't... He had quite a lot of plums in his mouth.
0: Oh, yes, okay.
1: And I couldn't pick up every word.
0: Oh, yes, okay, yeah. Okay, yep, yep, yep.
1: And the only way to describe it, and I... the halfway point, I was trying to... I was sort of playing things over in my head to sort of keep me entertained.
0: Yeah.
1: And the only thing that I was playing over in my head was Rowley Birkin from the Far Show.
0: Yeah.
1: And that's exactly who this guy was.
0: Oh, wow.
1: But he was talking about... it wasn't because he was drunk or anything that, but it was just because of the kind of rambles and what have you. But then we'll throw in some like serious business chat, like proper sort of acronyms and wow. real sort of stuff and you know.
0: So like, what point did Margot bail?
1: We're in this conversation together, and we're in there, and I was chatting to her for a good 10 minutes. Mm. 10 minutes, I know it doesn't sound that long, but imagine was talking for 10 minutes on a subject where you've gone,
0: Oh wow.
1: I mean, I was there, and I was panicking at this stage, but I thought, you know what? I'm panicking, but at least Margot's here.
0: Yes. Yeah.
1: And they're both of us here. And then one of Margot's old friends arrived.
0: Okay.
1: And quick as a flash, she went, oh, Emma's just arrived. I've just got to go over there and see her. And I literally mouthed to her. And I was like, right, great.
0: Wow, bailed. Left you right
1: and
0: in
1: I
0: it.
1: Was there. And you know, everyone's probably sort of thinking, like, what was he talking about? I can't even repeat what the guy was talking about because I just had no clue. Yeah. He was all about it. He goes, well, I was talking about the stock of the shares and I took over the wine. I made a pretty fortune. We were dealing with all these. And they made a lot of money. And it was like this. And I was there going, right. Okay. And then he goes, and then he used an acronym. Now, I'm going to get this wrong, but it was something like a BIMBY.
0: Okay. Right. Yeah.
1: Have you ever heard of something like a BIMBY?
0: What? Only NIMBY, not my backyard.
1: No. Not NIMBY. It was a Bambi. It was like it's basically like, well, it was a Bambi, a buy acquisition import brand. And I was just like, oh, yeah, well, it doesn't go an hour where I don't talk about that. It was proper, deep. It was, I can only describe it, you know, it's like going through the schematics of radio, of like, you know, how the signal, you know, transit to someone who's going, I ain't got a clue, mate.
0: Yeah. That's hilarious.
1: So this was going on and on and on. Mm. And then he asked me about what I do.
0: Right.
1: and I said what I did.
0: Yeah.
1: And I stopped and he stopped. And you know, his exact words were, after all this conversation, I said, well, I actually work and run a radio station and I DJ as well. And he stopped and he paused and he went, does that pay at all?
0: Does that pay at all?
1: And I went, well, I said, you know, we do all right. I said, we're not
0: does
1: quite in the old.
0: Does that pay at all?
1: But it was, and I'll never forget, it was the pause where he went, I haven't got a clue about what to ask you about that.
0: But I know money.
1: But he knows money.
0: Yeah.
1: He knows money. He knows. But and just does that pay at all?
0: So the go-to default he goes to is
1: straight to money.
0: Yeah.
1: Straight. Wow. Basically, the first question he asked me was, "How much do you earn?"
0: Yeah. Yeah.
1: And I was like, "Right, okay." So I've never ever been so out of my depth in an awkward conversation. Yeah. Now, this leads on to a part two.
0: Right, okay.
1: Which we will go to next.
0: Right, okay, all right.
1: Because there's an upshot in all of this and something that I've not mentioned throughout this conversation.
0: Right, okay.
1: That will lead to something quite funny.
0: Right, okay. All right, well, I'm going to carry on listening. I mean, I've got
1: to. Well, you better, because you're stuck here.
0: Yeah, this is Get Radio.

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0: Bebe Rexha and Faithless, that's New Religion. This is Get Radio, and it's Saturday morning with Trev and Rich. So, part two of a story where you're at a party.
1: Yep.
0: Talking to a very posh man.
1: Yes.
0: And you're talking to him about, you have no idea really what he's talking about. He's deals in trades and stocks and shares.
1: I swear, it took me back. It took me back to GCSE physics.
0: Right, okay.
1: And opening the paper and just looking at it and just going, and then sort of closing it again, going, it'll be different next time I open it. And looking at it again, going, what the hell is this? I was transported back there.
0: Yeah.
1: And I was just going, B, C, A, no idea. It was excruciating, and I felt awful because I was there going, no, come on, you can get something out of this. You can find something. You can find that common ground. That's what you do. You're a people
0: sport,
1: person.
0: Was he sporty?
1: Didn't even get that. Right. I wouldn't even entertain, because he mentioned about a golf thing.
0: Okay, yeah.
1: And I said, you play golf? Because I thought, well, I can get in there. Yeah. And he went, no, hate the game. It's all about money. And stock shares, and you've probably done more than yourself. I was like, oh man,
0: yeah.
1: I said, oh, and he was like, oh, and then tempered bowling. I was like, tempered bowling? Do you play tempered bowling? He was like, no, hate it. And I was like, great, okay. I said, you've bought a lot of sport that you don't like. Wow. And he didn't laugh.
0: Oh no.
1: And I was there like, well, go on then, carry on. So the bits that I've not told you about,
0: yeah.
1: I told you that Margot went off to see a friend who arrived conveniently.
0: Yeah. Yes.
1: She then started sort of nibbling food and what have you. Throughout all this point, I was holding on to Poppy.
0: Yeah.
1: And I was kind of hoping she'd kick off. Because that would be a great out.
0: Yes, of course.
1: But the trouble with Poppy is she's a really good people person.
0: Yeah.
1: You've met her, you've seen her. She's like that with absolutely everyone.
0: Yeah.
1: It's like she sees a new person and there's not that like long time where it's like, I'm just going to wait to see what this person's like. Mm. As soon as that person goes, hello.
0: Yeah.
1: She goes, hey. Oh, yeah. Like,
0: yeah.
1: So she wasn't helping in any way, shape or form. In fact, she was like laughing, playing with his finger.
0: Right.
1: The gentleman,
0: okay.
1: And that was keeping me in the conversation.
0: Oh, no.
1: Conversation went on quite a while. About an hour.
0: Yeah. An hour. I was so
1: out of my depth.
0: Wow. That's a long time.
1: And I was holding Poppy, but I was holding her front facing.
0: Yeah.
1: So my arm was under her.
0: Yeah.
1: And my hand was on her chest. Mm-hmm. So you just sort of hold her in that position. And she was in that position for about an hour for this conversation. Might have been a bit less, but 40 minutes or so. I'm talking a hell of a long time.
0: Right, yeah.
1: Eventually, Margot comes back.
0: Right.
1: And goes, oh, sorry to it. Did you want some food? And I said, yes, I do. I should really have some food. Would you take Poppy and I'll have some food? So I hand Poppy back and go and get some food.
0: Yeah.
1: I've been holding Poppy so long in the same position.
0: Wow.
1: My arms have gone into spasm. So I picked up a plate and of this nice food, and the plate was wobbling. And Margot said, what the hell are you doing? I said, my arm's gone into spasm. She was like, stop it. And I said, so I stopped. I stopped it. I put the plate down and was holding on to the plate just ever so gently. And I was like, okay, well, don't hold the plate. So I got some food, and she'd done these amazing tacos.
0: Yeah.
1: So they're beautiful, like little tacos, bit of this on that on and what have you. So I was like, okay, well, I am starving. So I've just had a very stressful conversation.
0: Yeah.
1: I was driving, so I couldn't have a drink or anything to take the edge off or anything like that. So I was like, right, I'm just going to have one of these delicious tacos.

0: these delicious tacos, and I pulled it up, and my arm was just wobbling all over. My muscles had gone into spasm at the joint of the elbow, where I'd been locked in for so long to this conversation that I couldn't even. Everyone thought I was taking the mic. And I was like, no. I said, I'm really sorry. I've been holding Poppy too long in the same position. My arms are just shaking. And as soon as I lifted my arms up, like into that position that it was, my arms just went.
1: They shook.
0: And they were shaking. So not only had I had this ridiculously long conversation where I probably made a complete fool of myself to someone who I had just no idea what they were talking about, my arms have now gone into spasm at a very nice dinner party. And I've gone, I'm really sorry, but my arms have just gone into spasm. Mark is like, what the hell are you doing? I was like, I can't stop them. All I can do is like hold them behind my back and just try and. And honestly, for the next 24 hours afterwards.
1: Oh, really?
0: My arms were in agony. All the, literally, I don't think I've lifted a weight for so long in my life ever.
1: Yeah, yeah.
0: So that bit that connects the bicep to your arm or what have you.
1: Yeah.
0: It felt like, honestly, you could fry an egg on it. It was burning like anything. Same. Both my arms.
1: Yeah.
0: And even now, if I sort of pull my arms up to my sort of shoulders and what have you,
1: you're still feeling.
0: I can feel muscle.
1: Wow!
0: There
1: wow.
0: for the first time in my life ever. There's muscle. There.
1: That's amazing. That imagine
0: it was very embarrassing. Embarrassing.
1: I imagine it was. I mean, that is embarrassing. Like you're standing there,
0: wobbling with it, man. I've got shaking hands. I've just been holding my child for too long. Sorry, everyone. Sorry. Can't take me anywhere. This is what happens.
1: That is hilarious. Did the guy, the posh man, stocks and shares man, come over and offer?
0: I made it my work at the rest of this party to be not only in a different room to him, but always be occupied and always be talking to because I've never ever felt in all my years so completely lost in a conversation. I was like, I can talk to anyone. I was talking to the kids. Yeah. I was like, they're making more sense. Yeah. I was chatting to Poppy, even though she can't talk. She was making more sense.
1: Yeah.
0: It was a nightmare. And that will haunt me.
1: Yes.
0: If I get stuck into a conversation, it will haunt me for the rest of my life.
1: Forever now known as the Shaky Hands Party.
0: Shaky Hands, man.
1: this is Get Radio.

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0: Alex Warren and Ordinary. This is Get Radio, and this is Trev and Rich Weekend Breakfast. I am your new paddle tennis correspondent. And
1: this is great. I love this.
0: Because I have entered the world of paddle, not yet to get a bat or a racket, whatever you want to call it. Not yet to do that. But I'll come on to that in a second. So I've played paddle 4 times. Okay, I've played 3 times in the last 2 weeks, 2.5 weeks.
1: Right.
0: So I've entered into it now. And purely because, lucky where I live, not too far away from me, there are 2 places now that have opened up.
1: Yep.
0: And they're really good places. They're really friendly and they're good. And so when you go to a paddle tennis centre, and I know there's one opening up near you soon, isn't there?
1: Yeah, there's the one on the Lees, which is open just recently, and there's certainly work being done for having them open over on Deer Park, just near the industrial estate, near UE, the sports centre there, that's having all this done. So, literally in the last 2 weeks, next 2 weeks, I'm going to have 2 that are walking distance from me.
0: Yeah. So there are 2 ways you can play paddle. Each centre will have their own app, but there are popular apps that will, I think, at the end of a cycle of a year or two, the 2 or 3 most popular will be the ones all these centres use. There's one called Paddle Mates, and there's one called Playtomic. And you go on the app and you can book a court on these centres, or the most popular way of doing it is that, say, somebody will book a court and they'll say, I've got a mate of mine who wants to play, but we need 2 more players.
1: This is genius.
0: It is brilliant. And then you go on the app, you go, yeah, I can play, so you're the 3rd player, and then wait for the 4th one to join in. And you have a rating system of 0 to 7, and like 0 being the lowest, 7 being the highest. Mm-hmm. And so you kind of rate yourself with a questionnaire, first of all, and then it rates you somewhere about sort of 1.5, 2 or something. And then you can join in with a group of similar ratings.
1: Yeah. That makes sense. Because you played, we had a conversation last week, didn't we, where you played with a load of 1ers and 2ers.
0: Yes. That's it. And there was probably 2 of us that were the best of the 2 best players there. But it was still a good game. You know, we still But I'm still learning a lot about the game. Anyway, so I joined up to a Monday night session now for 1.5 hours, and it's called Americano Paddle. Now, Americano is a form, it's played in golf. That's where I know the word from. It's where you rock up. A lot of people that play during the week, retired people, will go up and play in Americana, where they're teamed up with somebody else or they're teamed up with other people they don't know. Anyway, so you could book on the app, and it was 8 places, and I got 1 of the 8 places. And you all rock up for 1.5 hours, and there's a coach there that gives you a number, and then you, in 1.5 hours, you play with each different partner. So you play 8 games, essentially, or 7 games.
1: Yeah.
0: And then you play first to 12 points. And however many points you get, you go back to the coach, say, this is how many points I've got. And the person with the most points at the end of it all wins the whole thing.
1: Right.
0: So you accumulate your own. So you play as a pair. But of course, that's your score on that match. But of course, it will be different with each pair that you pay.
1: Yeah, exactly. So one, the pair would get 5 or 6 or what have you.
0: Yeah.
1: And then the next game, you might get 1.
0: Yeah.
1: And the next game, you might get 7.
0: Yeah, exactly.
1: So then you toss all those scores up, and that's your final score.
0: Yeah.
1: And that's what you've got. But someone who is playing with you,
0: that's it.
1: Clearly at a disadvantage. They might be. They might be playing someone who's got a longer reach and have you. That they'll be able to
0: longer reach.
1: I'll just
0: get lobbed every 2 minutes, like I'm getting lobbed.
1: I didn't want to go down that road, but yes. If I was playing you, that would be the one shot that I would be doing.
0: So it was quite clear that when I rocked up, a few of them knew each other. Quite a few of them, I'd say at least 6 out of the 8 that were there play regularly and have played quite a bit.
1: Ooh.
0: So I was already thinking, okay, this is a good place to be, because you want to play up, you learn from these people, and I
1: I bet you saw all these people and you went, oh shh. they're slapping each other's bums, they're high fiving the paddles, or they're doing little silky shots and all this kind of stuff.
0: So, just to give you an example, okay, right. So after my first game, right?
1: They asked you to leave.
0: After my first game, the coach said, because I had a little chat with the coach saying, I've not played much. Okay, right.
1: the coach on side. Look, I have a go easy on you, coach. Coach, go easy on me.
0: This is my fourth game. So I thought, anyway, but he said, as I came up, he said, actually, you did very well. Four times, sure. So yes, yeah, and also, you're playing not too bad with a hired racket. I was the only one there who had a hired racket.
1: I mean, that in itself, like, everyone's probably got these like plush, like sort of shiny ones, probably in a little bag as well.
0: Yeah.
1: And there's you that's probably like half falling apart, like coming away at the seams.
0: But they quite clearly clocked that I had a hired racket, because I put it in my bag when I walked from the reception area to the court to make it look like I had not hired a racket.
1: Oh, good.
0: But of course they knew, because it was. It's like when you went ice skating as a kid, you wore the big welly, you know, that you hired.
1: Just horrendous.
0: Yeah. So
1: well so used.
0: It was. So my first, whenever you were paired, because I could get a different pair every game, you were paired, my first intro was like, I'm really sorry, this is my fourth time playing it, and I apologise now.
1: I've only hired a racket because I'm not committed to the sport.
0: Well, that's also looked right as well, because the rackets are quite spendy. They're about anywhere from £50 upwards. And the average is about sort of 100, probably 150 quid. I mean, it is nuts. That's nuts in itself.
1: Wow.
0: Anyway, so over this hour and a half, I was knackered, by the way, at the end of it, because I've not done a lot of exercise the last few years. No. I've been a taxi driver. And so I was...
1: driver that stops off at many a drive through.
0: You got to feed yourself, haven't you?
1: Like,
0: you
1: of course, no, you've got to eat. Yeah. Man, got to eat.
0: Man, got to eat on the road. What's on the road? Drive throughs, right? it was a tough night, but I learned. Okay, look, I came last out of eight.
1: Oh, there we go. was it a drubbing?
0: The guy was very good. Actually, the coach was very good. He only did the top five scores and gave the points out. And then after that, he didn't give the points. And then he would say, and in sixth place, blah, seventh place, and eighth place, trouble.
1: Higher boy.
0: Yeah. And every time he would call out the next pairings, because I was top of the list, weirdly, when I first arrived there, put my name top. He'd say, Trevor with Mark. And you could almost feel Mark going, no, it's my turn.
1: That's my turn to get a low score.
0: Yeah, and it's almost like there were two guys that were vying, and they were quite competitive as well, like vying for the most points. And I got one of the guys right at the very end who was going for the most points, and it was almost like I was like the handicap system. Do you know what I mean? You could see he was working it out as we were going along as well. Before the last game, he's saying, I think I've got you next, haven't I? Because I haven't played with you yet. Right, he was working out.
1: He's like, right, I need a good game this game, because who I'm lumbered with next.
0: That's it. So, but look, actually what, I didn't play too badly. I learned a lot about the game, and I've signed up again for Monday.
1: Do you know what it reminds me of? Were you like the player, you know, in those like cartoons when there's a double and they're just standing there and they're just... The other players like hitting the ball and then hit the ball again, and you're there. Yeah.
0: There was quite a bit of that. I mean, so there was one or two of the good players come up to me and during the game said, "You play tennis, don't you?" I said "Yes." He said, "You've got the best strokes here." He said, "You've, when I'm watching you, you look like you play tennis. You've got the best strokes," but he said, "You've got to learn how to play the game."
1: Yeah, it's a completely different game, isn't it? I mean, it's like, you know, what's the use?
0: It's more like badminton than tennis.
1: Yeah.
0: It's the touch. So I was trying to hit it too hard and hitting the back wall, and, you know, I was not hitting a lot in the net, but I was hitting the back wall, the side wall, just hitting it too hard. And I'd go up for a smash and it would like go really hard, but against the back wall, and that, of course, would be out. So it's. I've learned that it's more like badminton, and I can't wait to play again on Monday, when I will be better, because I now know it's all about the touch.
1: It's about softly.
0: And the thing, the big thing is as well, is it's really hard to win a point. You've got to wait for the other player to make a mistake. That's almost the opposite of tennis.
1: That rings. I see that, because it's quite. because of the bounciness and you can play off walls and all this kind of stuff.
0: Yeah.
1: And the fact that it's not, you know, I'm going by squash because I used to play a fair bit of squash.
0: Yeah.
1: You kind of go, well, the ball's not bouncing, but this one is. And this one's giving you a chance to get that ball back.
0: Yeah.
1: But then with squash, it's the same thing.
0: Yeah.
1: It's some of it is about hitting it really hard to get it into, but it's about making sure placement. That ball is in that space.
0: Yeah.
1: That's what it, if you go, if you're over here with me, I just need to hit the ball over in that corner. You ain't getting it.
0: Yeah.
1: It doesn't matter how hard I hit it, as long as it gets there.
0: Yeah. The one or two points I did win were points where I just didn't touch it, didn't hit it too hard, put it into a space where it was the right place to be. And so, like I said, I've learned lots, and I can't wait to get out there again to put into practice what I was learning on Monday. And it's brilliant.
1: They are clearly not with the same people who you were with, though.
0: Well, they are not sure they'll sign up.
1: I mean, I was going to say.
0: I'm the third name down of the eight. I wonder how many now will go when he's playing again.
1: Yeah. No, we have the same in five-a-side. There's a few players that if they're playing, you go, no, I'm not going to bother.
0: But anyway, look, it is a great game. And I wonder how long it will be before it gets to a tipping point of all these centres that are opening up. And where are these people coming from that are playing it? I think some are coming from tennis clubs, quite clearly.
1: Yeah.
0: Some are coming from gyms. From five-a-side football, dare I say,
1: squash.
0: As well.
1: I think
0: badminton, squash as well. So, it's. I wonder who's suffering because these places are packed.
1: Yeah.
0: Where I went on from Monday night, there was no courts free. There we go.
1: Wow.
0: It's paddle boy.
1: Get quicker.
0: Oh, yeah.
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11: A list of recipients in this year's King's Birthday Honours list has been published, with a number of people from Oxfordshire being recognised. Among them are Rabbi Dr. Norman Solomon for services to the Jewish community and to interfaith relations in Oxfordshire, who has received an OBE. Richard Geoffrey Horsford Kemp for services to the community in Langford has been handed a British Empire Medal, as has Martin Brotherton Spurrier for services to charitable causes and to the community across the county. It's National Carers Week this week, which aims to highlight the work of both paid and unpaid carers across the UK. Carolina Gerlich is from the Care Workers Charity.
12: That social care workers are very skilled people, supporting lives of other people. I can't honestly think of a more important job, and the funding has to follow.
11: The NHS is warning of a triple whammy of pressure next week as resident doctors in England prepare for a four-day strike that coincides with a heatwave and England's World Cup match. The British Medical Association walkout begins on Monday and runs through to Friday morning, with officials urging patients to still attend appointments unless told otherwise. West Oxfordshire District Council has approved an updated business rates relief policy to support local priorities. The discretionary rate relief policy is to help ensure business rate support remains fair, flexible, and focused on local needs. And it was a strong start for the World Cup hosts. The US opened their first tournament at home in 32 years with a dominant 4-1 victory against Paraguay. That's the latest from Get Radio News. I'm Ben Monse.
0: Morning, just gone 10 o'clock. Our weekend breakfast continues with Trev and Rich for one more hour until 11 this morning. What's coming up?
1: Well, we'll do some misheard lyrics in the next hour. Looking forward to them. We've had a really good glut recently.
0: Yeah.
1: It's been, I'd say everyone's been a good 8 out of 10.
0: Yeah, true. I'm not sure about this morning, but we'll find out.
1: Great, wonderful. That's what I was waiting for. Excellent. We will do some News Daddy and we'll
0: great.
1: Do some...
0: Yeah. News Daddy.
1: Yeah, and something else as well. I can't remember what.
0: Okay, well, that's good then. Okay, whatever that something else

0: Saturday morning on Get Radio. That's Take That, You're a Superstar. We're going to go and see them live very soon at the West Ham Stadium. I shall report back.
1: That'd be good. That's another... you like your middle of the road, inoffensive, soft rock.
0: Wow,
1: groups,
0: wow!
1: Don't you?
0: But they're a good. We've seen them live a few times now, and it's like one of those family bands. You can go along with all the family, but they put on a good show, and all the songs you know as well.
1: Yeah, no, I sort of agree. It's funny, like. I bet, you know, that and the Coldplay thing, concerts, I bet you've never heard a swear word. Never. Like, wouldn't even dream of it.
0: Oh, I don't know, Chris Martin. Oh, Chris Martin drops a
1: does he?
0: Oh, yeah, yeah.
1: Oh, wow.
0: See, Chris Martin's cool, isn't he, though? He's sort of Notting Hill cool. Do you know what I mean?
1: You don't expect sort of Gary Barlow to, like, rock up absolutely off his rocker. Like, been up for 2 days trying to sort of perform in front of the piano.
0: Oh no, Barlow gets a JD. Solid 8 hours sleep. He rocks up in his dressing gown. You know, Barlow's different gravy to Chris Martin. Right, okay. This is the Misheard Lyrics.
1: Yeah, of course it is.
0: Where we, of course, give you a bout of Misheard Lyrics that actually, like you said previously. Recently have been very, very good.
1: Yeah, there's been some excellent ones in there. Some real, like, you sort of listen to them and go, well, there's not really a misheard lyric in here, but actually, wow, they've been amazing.
0: Yeah.
1: But today, rubbish.
0: Well, we're going to find out together. So we've got some big hitters, though. Big hitters.
1: Right.
0: We've got some Elvis.
1: Wow.
0: The Carpenters. Bob Marley.
1: Blimey.
0: And also Replay as well.
1: Okay, so nearly all big hitters.
0: 3 out of 4 ain't bad, as Meatloaf nearly said.
1: So, Replay Australian?
0: No, they're not. No. Anyway, so we have the misheard lyrics. Should we start with Bob Marley? Should we start with Replay?
1: I've heard of him.
0: Let's start with Replay, because the one you haven't heard, but you will have heard of the song.
1: Right, okay.
0: All right, okay. So the song here is a song called Na Na Na Every Day. And...
1: The thing you remember about Replay is that they were wonderful lyricists.
0: That they certainly were, and we're about to prove that as well, actually, with Replay. So the real lyric here is, it's like my iPod is stuck on replay. It's like my iPod is stuck on replay. Na, na, na, na, every day, it's like my iPod stuck on replay. All right.
1: This is...
0: What?
1: This is Ayaz.
0: Oh, yeah, I forgot to put that bit in. Yeah.
1: The song's called Replay.
0: Yes.
1: Oh, wow.
0: So you heard of him then, didn't you?
1: Oh, yeah. No, it's okay. Right.
0: Anyway.
1: Do you want to try this all again? So this is Ayaz.
0: Ayaz, right. And Replay.
1: And the song's called Replay, as opposed to the band called Replay.
0: That's right, which was a 60s band, wasn't it?
1: I don't know. I hadn't ever heard of them. But.
0: Anyway, so it's like my... it's like my iPod is stuck on replay. It's the real lyric here. But what people hear is, it's like my eyeball is stuck on a plate. It's like my eyeball is stuck on a plate.
1: The eyeball's in there, definitely.
0: Yeah, yeah.
1: I hear the eyeball.
0: Yeah.
1: Definitely.
0: Eyeball. Yeah, if you sing along with that, you can hear that.
1: Mm.
0: All right, Bob Marley is up next. Now, you've heard of him, yeah? And this is definitely No Woman, No Cry.
1: Right.
0: Mr. Marley, the rural lyric here is, little darling, don't shed no tears. A little darling, don't shed no tears. So,
1: right.
0: But Bob really is singing, lick a toilet, don't shed no tears.
1: Blimey.
0: Lick a toilet, don't shed no tears. A little darling,
1: don't shed no tears. Yeah, with this Jamaican twang, I can hear toilet in there. Yeah. Licking a toilet, don't do that. Filthy.
0: Lick a toilet. A little darling,
1: don't shed no tears. Tenuous. It is tenuous.
0: It is, yeah, but it's all right. It's okay.
1: Yeah.
0: Right, up next then is, look, big hitters again on the show this week. It's the Carpenters and the song Yesterday Once More. The rural lyric here, still shines, only oldies but goodies. Still shines. But what Karen Carpenter is singing here is, stool shines, only oldies but cuties.
1: Okay.
0: Stall shines, but only oldies but cuties. Still shine. Yeah,
1: I hear cooties.
0: Cooties. Stall shines, only oldies but cooties. Still shine. Yeah.
1: Sounds like a beautiful song, that.
0: I don't think I have.
1: No.
0: Well, every song she sung was, it was like silky smooth, wasn't it?
1: Yeah.
0: Beautiful. Okay, right, next up then is, oh, look at this. It's Elvis. And where can I go to? Hang on.
1: Are you right there?
0: No, I'm not, no.
1: Are you sure it's Elvis?
0: I'm pretty sure it's Elvis, and I'm pretty sure it's a misheard lyric. I've got a problem with my music. My music keeps stopping.
1: Okay. So I tell you what, you need a premium account.
0: I thought I was okay this morning, but apparently I'm just not having the best of times with my music. Although actually it says that I'm playing off this device, but for some reason
1: it's not.
0: Okay, anyway, what I'll do, we'll just give you this misheard lyric. So Elvis, where can I go to the Lord above my head? Where can I go to the Lord above my head is the song here. And I want to move my shoes and see what I can find is the real lyric. I want to move my shoes and see what I can find. Here's Elvis. All right, okay, apparently people do hear, I want to poo my shoes and see what I can find. I want to poo my shoes and see what I can find.
1: Yeah, he does. He does. Not those blue suede ones. They're lovely. No, no. You'll never get that off.
0: No, but I want to poo my shoes.
1: Stunning. Love that.
0: That is the best one of the lot, I think. That's your Elvis on the misheard lyrics. So what do you think to those? Not bad?
1: Not bad. Rescued, as ever, this show by poo.
0: If you've got any misheard lyrics for us in the future, then of course get in touch. Here's how you get in touch.
1: Yeah, you can ping us on WhatsApp on 07537 149 333, or you can email us studio@getradio.co.uk.
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0: Post Malone and Morgan Wallen, I had some help. This is Get Radio with Trev and Rich. Oh, excuse me, a bit burpy. On Saturday morning, weekend breakfast right now. Now time for a big news daddy.
1: Yeah.
0: Let's find out, Rich, what you've consumed from the world of news this week. Do you know much about the world of news this week?
1: I've never, ever known what news is.
0: You shy away from it.
1: Yes.
0: You put your head in the sand.
1: To me, it's all old news. When I find out about it.
0: Right, so question number one. Here's what's been happening this week. Now, 79% of people say they

0: guards, you know, the, all of that, the shearers, the
1: so the
0: you
1: gold, go through the those generation.
0: They got and you look at that and you go, last 16.
1: Yeah,
0: it came up against a half decent side, went out.
1: Every
0: World Cup that kind of comes along, I've gone, maybe.
1: Apart from maybe. This one, actually. Apart from...
0: No, I know. I'm still... I haven't got a clue. We'll probably talk about, like, who we're going to think is going to win the World Cup. I haven't got a clue who's going to win it.
1: All right, okay.
0: Like, there's no clear favourite.
1: Yeah.
0: You know, normally you'd go, well, you fancy Brazil, don't you? Well, you fancy sort of France. I don't know if I do.
1: Okay.
0: I don't know if I do fancy it. And then England, I'm exactly the same. I don't know if I fancy them, but you can see them stumbling through, like they did at the Euros, to the final.
1: I'm not sure this year.
0: You can.
1: I gave up hope when we lost against Portugal on the penalties. And what was that, 2006 or something, with the golden generation?
0: Were we 2-0 up?
1: I think we were, weren't we? Yeah, I think we got pegged back. Yeah,
0: when the Figo shot that bananaed into.
1: Yeah. Anyway, it was a disaster. But anyway, apparently, 79% of people are giving up sleep for the World Cup.
0: Right.
1: They're going to step and watch the overnight game, watch all the games. 79%.
0: When you have something like a World Cup, it's a commitment to watch all of them.
1: Yeah.
0: It's not like a. You know, it happens once every 4 years for football.
1: Mm.
0: And you kind of go, well, I want to watch every game. I don't care that it's South Korea, Czech Republic. I want to watch that game just in case that insane moment happens.
1: Mm.
0: That insane goal, that it's like 6-all. You know, I want to watch it.
1: Yeah,
0: I want to kind of get involved.
1: Yeah. Of course, tonight into tomorrow morning, is it the Scotland game tonight into tomorrow morning?
0: I give up.
1: I think it is. Yeah. Anyway, what unique thing about a couple who met on a petrol forecourt? What have they done to make sure that everyone knows they love each other?
0: Have they done something weird with the nozzle?
1: Well, no, give that a go. Actually, they've got a tattoo of the Shell logo where they met at the Shell petrol station. To cement their love. This is the Shell Garage in Shoreham-by-Sea in West Sussex. She pulled up to get her Volkswagen Polo washed. And when she pulled up at the jet wash, the machine was already being used by her now boyfriend, Jack Ellison. Hello, Jack, you little super soaker. So apparently they met and fell in love. And the moment they fell in love, they've now got Shell tattoos on each other.
0: What a strange place and like
1: that,
0: I mean, what conversation? And then you're like, well, I mean, fair play to them. I hope it lasts. I
1: would only get. I've always just said this, and this goes back to when I worked with a bloke when I was 17 years old. He had a tattoo of Mickey Mouse on his bottom, on his butt cheek.
0: Right.
1: And so I've always said that if I ever get a tattoo, I'd probably put it on my bottom. Because it's a place where you can't see it. No one rarely sees it.
0: Yeah.
1: And so, but it's quite funny. So,
0: what would you get? Would you get the Mickey Mouse ears as well? Or
1: no.
0: Is there something you'd get?
1: I don't know.
0: What about a paddle? You could get a paddle on your bum.
1: What, a paddle tennis bat?
0: Yeah.
1: Well, I've only just started playing. It doesn't really mean that much to me.
0: You know, it's an obsession now.
1: What, my daughter's names, maybe?
0: And that's where you put them, on your bum. I've got your names on my bum. Do you want to see? How lovely.
1: Or I might, I don't know, get like some headphones.
0: Some headphones on your...
1: And
0: on
1: a
0: your
1: microphone.
0: Yes, that would be very apt.
1: What would be your tattoo where you met Margot? Where would... on your?
0: Well, weirdly, mine would be fuzzy ducks.
1: There we go.
0: Of course.
1: See?
0: So I'd get a rubber duck,
1: a little duck on your bum.
0: Yeah.
1: Why
0: are you so obsessed with my butt? I'd probably. I don't need to have it on my bum. I might get it on my. You know.
1: How about if Margot had one on her bum? You could have matching ducks on your bottoms. That would be lovely. I might suggest that to my wife.
0: I wouldn't mind a duck on her bottom.
1: But can you afford the bill?
0: Hey, there's the extra one. There we go.
1: So, question number three. What's disappeared from British pubs over the last 20 years that people are very confused about?
0: Is it people?
1: People have just gone off, quite clearly, yes.
0: People are wondering why the pubs are closing. Yes. There's no people.

0: But actually what it is, it's the drink Shandy. It's now consumed far, far less 20 years on. And actually, weirdly, I had a Shandy about 3 weeks ago. First Shandy I've had it in about 10 years.
1: Yeah, I think that market has suffered because of non-alcoholic
0: beer. Yeah. But actually, I prefer a Shandy.
1: It's a funny one, because a Shandy is a... Like, if you're having a non-alcoholic beer, you're in a pub and you go, I really want a beer.
0: Yes.
1: Whereas for me, a Shandy is like saying, oh, I really fancy a tea. Or I really fancy a... It's a specific thing.
0: Yes.
1: It's its own thing.
0: Yeah. But it was... But the reason why, it was really hot, and I knew I'd be there for a long time, and I did... I wanted to pace myself.
1: Mm-hmm.
0: And the Shandy is a good drink to do that.
1: Yeah.
0: But also very tasty too, and very refreshing.
1: Yeah. Trevor, you've made me want a Shandy. I don't think I've had one in ages.
0: There we go. And like I said, it's really refreshing.
1: Yeah.
0: Really refreshing.
1: Nice.
0: Question number four. Why have dad bods been in the news this week?
1: More women have got dad bods than ever before.
0: That may well be the right answer, but actually, men with dad bods have been voted the most attractive body type. So, have you now you're a dad, have you got a dad bod?
1: I'm conscious of that.
0: Yeah.
1: Because this week I was a bit unwell. My tonsils were like golf balls and what have you. And I realised I'd not done any exercise.
0: Okay.
1: And all I'd done is sort of eat and sit down. And I was very aware of that. So I forced myself to go out on a few runs. I need to. So I'm aware that I am in the clutches of just being a blob. So I am aware of that. And I'm sort of treading water to try and not be like that.
0: Okay. Well, I've got a dad bod.
1: Give it a couple of years, though.
0: And,
1: but you've always had a dad bod, though, haven't you?
0: Have I?
1: Yeah.
0: I've always been... I've not been any heavier than this or lighter than this. I've always been maintained.
1: You've had dad bod. Ever since I've known you, you've been dad bod.
0: Dad bod. That's his nickname. Dad bod. He's dad bod.
1: No, you have... If they were making a mould, right, to like sell and give out to every... You go, oh, this is what you're going to look like as a dad bod. Yeah. It would be you.
0: Which is not
1: because bad. Because you're not... No, because you're not... You know, you're not... You're not a heffalump. But I think, you know, you'd be lying if you said you were fit.
0: Oh, whoa.
1: Yeah, no, but you're fine. You're not...
0: Uh-huh.
1: I'm saying you're in the middle.
0: Well, I'm getting rid of dad bod now with my paddle tennis. I'm now moving twice a week.
1: You're now paddling.
0: Paddling. And question number five. What is film director Steven Spielberg upset about?
1: Is it the reviews of his new film?
0: They're not
1: great.
0: They're very good.
1: They say the last 20 minutes is good.
0: Okay, well, anyway, apparently, though, he's genuinely upset after a lifetime of making films about aliens. He says he's never actually had an alien encounter himself, and he wants one. So
1: just because you make films about aliens doesn't give you the right of passage. No. Like, if aliens came down here, you'd go, oh, God, should we get Spielberg to chat to them? Because, well, he did E.T. Maybe he's got the model.
0: That's it. He knows how to talk to them. Anyway, that is the big news, Danny. You did very, very well. You know your stuff.
1: Yeah, I thought so, yeah.
0: This is Get Radio.

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2: Big news.
1: Yeah.
2: In the Hargreaves Smith household.
1: Big news.
2: Big news. We have kicked Poppy out.
1: Wow.
2: Yep.
1: Well, you know, it's...
2: We've had her long enough.
1: Yeah, yeah. You've done your time.
2: We've given her what we can, and now she's on her own.
1: On her own.
2: Wow.
1: Many of us saw this coming.
2: It's been on the cards a while.
1: Could have predicted it.
2: Yeah, and finally, push came to shove, and told her to leave. Yes, before we get all the Ofcom complaints in. Poppy has her own room. Wow. And her own bed.
1: Wow.
2: Which is not in our room.
1: Wow. This is a big moment. Big moment.
2: Huge.
1: Yeah. I can't. It was such a long time ago when I did this. I can't remember that feeling, what it's like. But
2: I tell you, it's a strange feeling. This has been on the cards for a while because she passed 6 months. Mm. This week, and as with everything, there'll be people like listening to this going, oh my god, I can't believe she stayed in your bed for so long, and there'll be people going, oh god, well, we had our child in with us for months on end.
1: Yeah.
2: Each to their own and all this kind of stuff. We sort of felt it kind of came to a natural head that she's basically outgrowing her cot in our room.
1: Yeah.
2: And she was, when she was sort of sleeping in our room, so noisy. not crying, that, because she doesn't sort of cry. She's very kind of, she wakes up twice a night.
1: Yeah.
2: Pretty much standard. It's very rare that it's any more than that or kind of a lot more than that. But it's just the digging, we call it.
1: Mm.
2: The digging, the it's the raising the legs up and then smashing them down.
1: Yes.
2: On the thing. The raising the legs up and smashing them down. That's a constant thing.
1: Uh-huh.
2: Add into that farting, even as a small child.
1: Love that.
2: And it's all these noises. I mean, it was crazy. We were getting no sleep because of that.
1: Uh-huh. When did the farting stop becoming funny?
2: No, it's still. That's the trouble. It's still funny.
1: Okay,
2: it's still funny. Look, 3 a.m. You've been up for. You know, she's been up for half hour.
1: Yeah.
2: You've put her down. She's been digging, smashing her legs against the thing, and then you hear. you're still laughing, but you're like, I'm laughing because I haven't slept at all. It's still funny.
1: Yeah.
2: But she's had her own room. I redecorated Margot's office before she arrived and sort of made it all nice, built the furniture, and told you all about that when I realised I had a screwdriver that could have done it a lot quicker than my hands. So her room's been there, and it's been kind of all good. As with a lot of things, it's about letting go.
1: Yes, of course. Oh, yeah.
2: It is hard. And certainly mothers, I think, kind of go, oh, I hope everything's going to be all right. I hope it's going to be okay. Is it right? Or is it too soon? Is it? And I kind of just went, no, let's treat a six-month birthday as, there you go.
1: Yeah.
2: And bless her, she'd been brilliant. Absolutely, you wouldn't know that she's changed, that she's happy, she's the same, she's not doing anything any worse, better, or anything like that. The transition has been amazing. Mm. It's been great. Mm. She's got a bigger cot.
1: Yeah.
2: She can thrash around in. Fart around in. Yeah. And she, you know, she can make her room her own.
1: Yes.
2: Which is lovely. But now what happens is, and you would have done this as well. You get into bed.
1: Mm-hmm.
2: You realise that she's not there. We've had the next to me cot there still, just in case.
1: Yeah.
2: So it's still there as like a little reminder as well. We just lay in bed and we just talk about how much we miss her. and we talk about Oh, it was funny. You remember when she, like, when she was farting? It was funny, wasn't it? It was, you can't deny it,
1: yeah.
2: And that scratching, when she was like, and doing all this. And when she was chatting to herself at 2 a.m., just going, blah, blah, blah, blah, and telling everyone what her dreams were.
1: Yeah.
2: Oh, it was nice, wasn't it?
1: Yeah.
2: It was nice.
1: Yeah.
2: And that's what our nights have been since she's turned 6 months, is us getting into bed and going, I really miss her. I hope she's all right in there. Yeah. She is. She's fine.
1: Yeah.
2: And all this kind of stuff. So, a momentous thing.
1: Yeah. Yeah.
2: And a game changing one.
1: There we go. Yeah. I mean, how weird our lives are. You know, I've been saying to you for years of kids, because otherwise, you know.
2: Yeah.
1: So we're in similar, because of course Emily's now going to move to America in August.
2: Yeah,
1: and so that's not in the room next door.
2: No, that's in the that's the other side of the planet.
1: Yeah, that's it. So I've done pretty well this year. I've only shed a tear twice this week. Right. Following the news that she is definitely on her way. I've not done too badly.
2: Yeah, that's pretty good going.
1: Yeah,
2: but I'm
1: looking at everything around me though. Okay, so and you'll do the same as well. Is that as they get older, it's like. So my wife works at the school where the girls went to, and so when I drive past the school, I look at the school and I see parents walking with their kids to the school, and it does really feel like just yesterday that we were doing the same. And so how weird our lives are that we're both going through the same thing but quite different.
2: Your room next door,
1: ours is another country.
2: Yeah, it's the same timeline but the opposite end of the spectrum, because we did the same the other week. Margot pulled out her Poppy's red hat that she had when she was in the hospital, and unbeknownst to us she had a red hat because she needed to be monitored.
1: Right,
2: like, we didn't know that at all. Like, we're in the hospital, we're like, hey, she got a red hat, Man United. But you get a coloured hat for babies if there's no issues, no problems, or they're good to go. And you get a red one if they need to sort of have a little bit of special care and monitor and maybe checked on a little bit more and what have you, as Poppy did. And we got that out and we're just in bits. We're just like, this hat was always too big for her. And that was the kind of thing. But it was really cute and really lovely. And we put it now. It's like a comedy hat.
1: Yeah,
2: it'll just like fit on the top little bit of her.
1: Yeah,
2: and just those and still, and that's only 6 months.
1: Yeah,
2: into this journey called life.
1: That's it. But we have another daughter though. I've realised recently. Oh, I've got another one that's getting a lot of attention, which she loves, which is great. So, which is why I'm going out playing golf with her. And so it's quite nice having a backup. That's all I say.
2: Right. Jesus, if you just called your second born a backup. Oh, God. Oh, my. I'm taking the backup golfing because daddy wants to play golf.
1: But it's lovely. And so.
2: Yeah, it's lovely. It's lovely. I don't think I'll ever be able to shed that backup out of my head if that were to ever happen. Oh, God. Who's your family? We've got Poppy in the backup.
1: Poppy in the backup.
2: It's a good day for a band.
1: Yeah, it is. Anyway, well, and also, if you are going to have a backup, you better get going. You know?
2: Yeah, exactly. Yeah. No, sort that out.
1: The backup.
2: I'll sort that out.
1: This is Get Radio.
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11: The list of recipients in this year's King's Birthday Honours list has been published, with a number of people from Oxfordshire being recognised. Among them are Rabbi Dr. Norman Solomon for services to the Jewish community and to interfaith relations in Oxfordshire, who has received an OBE. Richard Geoffrey Horsford Kemp for services to the community in Langford has been handed a British Empire Medal, as has Martin Brotherton Spurrier for services to charitable causes and to the community across the county. The NHS is warning of a triple whammy of pressure next week, as residents doctors in England prepare for a four-day strike that coincides with a heatwave and England's World Cup match. The British Medical Association walkout begins on Monday and runs through to Friday morning, with officials urging patients to still attend appointments unless told otherwise.
12: Too many family members have to take that responsibility and do it, sometimes sacrificing their own jobs, giving a lot of their time, which I'm sure they're willing to do, but also there is a line that we shouldn't be crossing. We shouldn't be relying on family members to do that.
11: That's Carolina Gerlich from the Care Workers Charity. Her comments come as part of Carers Week, which calls for national recognition of paid and especially unpaid carers. West Oxfordshire District Council has approved an updated business rates relief policy to support local priorities. The discretionary rate relief policy is to help ensure business rates support remains fair, flexible and focused on local needs. And the King's official birthday will be marked today with the Trooping of the Colour in central London. That's the latest from Get Radio News. I'm Ben Monsey. 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
1: with Rich Smith. Yeah, you know, we've had some amazing weather in January, February. You know, yes, it's been cold and the water's cold, but, you know, blue skies and sunshine. 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
8: The list of recipients in this year's King's Birthday Honours List has been published, with a number of people from Oxfordshire being recognised. Among them are Rabbi Dr. Norman Solomon for services to the Jewish community and to interfaith relations in Oxfordshire, who has received an OBE. Richard Geoffrey Horsford Kemp for services to the community in Langford has been handed a British Empire Medal, as has Martin Brotherton Spurrier for services to charitable causes and to the community across the county. It's Albinism Awareness Day. Albinism is a rare condition that affects the amount of melanin production in the body. It can affect the pigment in the eyes, skin and hair. Christina Venning-Rose, the chair of Albinism Fellowship UK, says there's little understanding about the condition.
9: A lot of people with albinism are seen, but they're never really seen. So what I mean by that is that a lot of things about albinism are based on misconceptions and myths, and Hollywood and films and TV have a massive part to play in that.
8: West Oxfordshire District Council has approved updates to its discretionary rate relief policy to help ensure business rates support remains fair, flexible and focused on local needs. The policy allows the council to reduce business rates in cases where providing support benefits the local area, including small businesses, local hospitality and voluntary community groups. And thousands of people are in the capital lining the Mall and Whitehall for the King's official birthday celebration, Trooping the Colour. It's one of the biggest events in the royal calendar. That's the latest from Get Radio News. I'm Ben Monse.
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1: On this Sunday's edition of the Business Brunch here on Get Radio, we're going to be talking all about events in Oxfordshire. And to do that, we're joined by Aaron Posey of Oxford Event Hire, James Walton of That Event Company, and Chris Jones of Wave Staffing. 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
2: Rugby league legend Sir Kevin Sinfield and actress Dame Helen Mirren are among headline names in the King's Birthday Honours. Nearly 1,200 people across the UK feature in this year's list. A lot of these recipients have names not known to us, like Alice Outen, who founded a company which loans prom dresses and suits to disadvantaged pupils for free. She was awarded a British Empire Medal.
3: I've been working so hard on Prom Alley for so many years now. It's been most of my whole like adult life, 11 years worth of work. So yeah, it's a really nice feeling to know I've been honoured for it and that other people are going to hear about it too.
2: Parkrun is celebrating a big milestone this weekend, their 1 millionth event. The free weekly timed 5K run began in Bushey Park in 2004, but now spans more than 2,800 locations across 23 countries. And Harry Styles opened his record-breaking Wembley Stadium residency with a tribute to the late British artist David Hockney. He died at the age of 88 on Thursday. That's the latest from Radio News Hub. I'm Grace McIntosh. Get ready.
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2: 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And I think that's an important point to underline. 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That ain't what we're doing. But it sounds like what Only Fools and Horses would sound like if you suddenly set it to music, and that's what I think proves it's a good musical.
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11: Rugby league legend Sir Kevin Sinfield and Gruffalo author Dame Julia Donaldson join the names of nearly 1,200 people from across the country recognised in the King's Birthday Honours. Researcher and academic Dr. Susan Lagden is one of them. She's been made an MBE for services to ending violence against women and girls in Northern Ireland.
12: When the letter came, I wasn't expecting that letter, and when I opened it, I quite literally stopped in my tracks and could barely get to the second paragraph before bursting into tears with absolute just joy, excitement, shock of what I was reading.
11: The NHS is warning of a triple whammy of pressure next week. It's as resident doctors in England prepare for a 4-day strike that coincides with a heatwave and England's World Cup debut match. Elsewhere, the First Minister has announced more than £750,000 in football funding. John Swinney, who's in Boston for Scotland's World Cup opener against Haiti later, says the fund will help inspire young players. From Radio News Hub, I'm Grace McIntosh.
0: Get Radio! 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Need wedding rings quickly? Book your appointment with Michael. He's got you covered.

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10: Rugby league legend Sir Kevin Sinfield and actress Dame Helen Mirren are among headline names in the King's birthday honours. Nearly 1,200 people across the UK feature in this year's list. A lot of these recipients have names not known to us, like Alice Outen, who founded a company which loans prom dresses and suits to disadvantaged pupils for free. She was awarded a British Empire Medal.
11: I've been working so hard on Prom Alley for so many years now. It's been most of my whole like adult life, 11 years worth of work. So yeah, it's a really nice feeling to know I've been honoured for it and that other people are going to hear about it too.
10: Parkrun is celebrating a big milestone this weekend, their 1 millionth event. The free weekly timed 5K run began in Bushy Park in 2004, but now spans more than 2,800 locations across 23 countries. And Harry Styles opened his record-breaking Wembley Stadium residency with a tribute to the late British artist David Hockney. He died at the age of 88 on Thursday. That's the latest from Radio News Hub. I'm Grace McIntosh.
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8: Thousands of people lined up in London for the King's official birthday celebration, the Trooping of the Colour. It's one of the biggest events in the royal calendar, and the King and Queen were joined by senior royals, including the Princess of Wales. The wait is nearly over for Scotland as they prepare to take on Haiti later, and one fan has made an extra special effort to get there. Scotland superfan Craig Ferguson has walked over 3,000 miles from LA to Boston and raised more than £1 million for one of Scotland's leading mental health charities. That's called Sam H. He says the fundraiser has had its challenges.
9: Coming through Kansas, which was such a tough stretch, to be honest, man. It was literally a month of nothing coming through and just seeing nothing but empty fields. And when you're in moments like that, you have nothing but time to think in your head. And you know, I was saying that to you there, but I mean, we're here, we made it.
8: And the 1 millionth park run took place earlier today. It happened at Bushey Park in West London, where it happened for the first time 20 years ago. That's the latest from Radio News Hub. I'm Matthew Dudley. Get
0: 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Weekend afternoons with Michael Lyons Jewellers in Witney. 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
12: The King's official birthday celebrations were today topped with a Red Arrows flypast. Charles' anniversary was celebrated with a display of military pomp and pageantry that showcased the very best of the Army's ceremonial prowess. After 28 years, it's almost time for Scotland to make their World Cup debut when they take on Haiti in Boston. One man has walked over 3,000 miles to see them play. Craig Ferguson set off from LA back in February and has raised more than £1 million for one of Scotland's leading mental health charities. The Tartan Army were out in full force as he neared the end of the challenge. He says he wasn't expecting that many people to come.
13: The reception has just been everything I could have dreamed of more. I said, I don't know if anyone's going to be there or if many people are going to turn up, so I would never have predicted that many people. I can't believe it. They had the helicopter out, man. I was like, crazy, but it's just incredible.
12: Yeah, and Harry Styles opened his record-breaking Wembley Stadium residency in London with a tribute to the late British artist David Hockney. That's the latest from Radio News Hub. I'm Matthew Dudley.
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1: 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And Oxford United have won 3 in a row in the Championship. And they've also won their first Championship game yesterday since 1999, of which I was in primary school, which was something to remember.
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10: US President Donald Trump is expected to discuss plans to determine the Strait of Hormuz with allies during next week's Group of Seven summit in France. Britain and France have both expressed an interest in assisting with the critical waterway once the conflict has been paused. Now, the wait is nearly over for Scotland as they prepare to take on Haiti later on, and one fan has made an extra special effort to get there. Scotland superfan Craig Ferguson has walked over 3,000 miles from LA to Boston and raised more than £1 million for one of Scotland's leading mental health charities, Sam H. After setting off more than 100 days ago, he says the fundraiser had its challenges.
11: Coming through Kansas, which was such a tough stretch, to be honest, man. It was literally a month of nothing coming through and just seeing nothing but empty fields. And when you're in moments like that, you have nothing but time to think in your head. And, you know, I was saying that to you there, but, I mean, we're here, we made it.
10: And another heatwave could be on its way to the UK, with temperatures expected to reach 30 degrees next week. That's the latest from Radio News Hub. I'm Matthew Dudley. Get
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1: 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We will get ahead of the game eventually by getting feedback and getting ideas from the lived experience of disabled people, and at least one future path lies for us.

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1: 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We're going to have venison now in there. We've got chicken, we've got lamb, and we've got the nut roast. I don't know another pub in Oxfordshire that does six roasts, but we now do.
0: 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Book today.
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1: Hang on, who's the most famous person you've bumped into? When you say that, it sounds like you hang out in celebrity circles, but you don't, and you hardly ever meet anybody famous. I mean, who's the most famous person you weed next to?
2: Well, just because you've got a story about that, I tend not to weed next to celebrities. I go up them and strike conversations rather than meeting them in toilets.
1: I find that it breaks the ice when you meet them in a toilet.

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1: Whilst the NHS is incredibly stretched, you know, GPs are a great starting point, but also so are your mates, because believe me, one out of six of them would have gone through this and maybe have never had the chance to talk about it. But once you lift the lid, as I did when I was in a senior position at Coca-Cola, so many people gravitated towards me. You know, if you can show a bit of bravery and vulnerability on that, that's so important.
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8: Resident doctors in England have called off strike action after the government made a new offer which will be put to members. They were set to stage a 4-day walkout from Monday morning, the 16th round of strike action since 2023. This week is Carers Week.
9: It's not the kind of job that you can leave at the doorstep, walk away from it, go home and forget about it. Care workers still worry and think about people they support when they go home. During COVID, we had a lot of them moving into settings, you know, making a lot of sacrifices to support people. And there are relationships that you build, which is great, but it also can be quite challenging.
8: That's Carolina Gerlich, who is the chief executive of the Care Workers Charity. They're calling for national recognition of unpaid and paid carers. Finally, hundreds of spectators watch teams compete to be the cream of the crop at the World Custard Pie Championships. The annual event took place on Saturday at Coxheath Village Hall in Maidstone. That's the latest here from Radio News Hub. I'm Matthew Dudley.
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